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1: I'm Wiley Henderson. The Cowichan Valley School District says the sale of the former Coxsilla Elementary School property will help with improvements at its facilities. Sage Daniels has more.
2: The school district announced Monday that the property has been sold to Duncan Pentecostal Church and Cowichan Valley-based Living Stones Landscaping. In a statement, the school district says the sale will help with covering costs for repairs and maintenance at its schools, including playground upgrades, heating and cooling improvements, and accessibility work. Coxsilla Elementary operated from 1964 to 2013. After the school closed, the property was used for trades training through Vancouver Island University. The church says it plans to use the former school to accommodate its growing congregation and expand its community ministries. Living Stones Landscaping plans to use the undeveloped portion of the property for its business operations, subject to the required approvals. The organizations say they intend to use separate areas of the site, with any subdivision or changes in land use subject to the appropriate approval processes. Sage Daniels, Campbell River.
1: The province is funding 1,200 new before and after school childcare spaces in schools, including in Nanaimo, Cowichan Valley, Campbell River, and Sechelt. The Nanaimo Ladysmith School District will get 180 new child care spaces for school-aged children spread across 8 schools. There will be 75 new spaces in the Cowichan Valley across 3 schools and 30 new spaces in Campbell River at Georgia Park Elementary. West Sechelt Elementary will also get 12 new child care spaces. They are funded through $5 million from the Ministry of Infrastructure to support renovations and $20 million from the Ministry of Education and Child Care for operating costs for the next 3 years. The nomination period for the October municipal election is open. Anyone wanting to run is able to file the required documents with their local chief election officer. Candidates will be declared after the nomination period ends on September 11th. The campaign period will be September 19th to October 17th, and advanced voting will be on October 7th and 14th. General voting day is October 17th. A coalition of unions and marine industry groups is renewing calls for BC ferries to make sure future ferries are built at home. The company sparked outcry from unions when it said in June 2025 its 4 newest vessels would be built at a Chinese shipyard. Every other major new BC Ferries vessel since the early 2000s has also been built overseas in Europe. Bryn Bork, executive director of the BC Building Trades, says the recent escalation of the Canada-US trade war has highlighted the need to support Canadian industries.
3: We have heard politicians say, if you see a Canadian product, buy it. How can we continue to source the most expensive products our province purchases from a foreign country when we can create the conditions to build them here?
1: Premier David Eby said last year he wasn't happy with the deal going to China, but he said the new vessels are urgently needed to bolster BC Ferries' aging fleet.
4: Be the first to know. 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
1: Looking at your weather forecast, 30% chance of showers overnight, low 15, more rain tomorrow, high 17, mix of sun and cloud Thursday at a high of 18, currently cloudy at 21 degrees. Looking at today's BC Ferries sailings, several sailings on the Departure Bay to Horseshoe Bay route are cancelled today with the Queen of Cowichan vessel out of service. The only sailing on that route with vehicle space available today leaves Nanaimo at 10:40 p.m., and that one is almost full. Going the other way, the next sailing from Horseshoe Bay to Departure Bay leaves the Lower Mainland at 8:30 p.m. The next available sailing on the Duke Point to Tsawwassen route is at 10:45 p.m. and is about three quarters full, and the next sailing from Langdale to Horseshoe Bay with vehicle space available leaves at 5:55 p.m.
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1: There are certain songs that don't just survive the years. They grow bigger with time. And this one from INXS is exactly that. Never Tear Us Apart. A haunting love song. It's powerful, emotional, and unforgettable. And every time I hear it, I still think about just how much talent the world lost when Michael Hutchence died in Sydney in 1997. He was only 37 years old. 37. Hard to believe for somebody who seemed absolutely unstoppable on stage. What makes this song even more incredible is the story behind it. Michael wrote Never Tear Us Apart for his girlfriend at the time, Australian producer Michelle Bennett, long before the worldwide fame, before the headlines, before all the chaos that would later surround his life. There was this deeply personal love song, and you can hear it in the performance. It doesn't sound manufactured, it sounds real, vulnerable, honest. And decades later, Australians still hold this song close to their hearts. In 2025, it was voted the number one Australian song of all time. That tells you everything about the impact this band had, not just in Australia, but around the world. INXS had swagger, soul, groove, and Michael Hutchence had one of the most magnetic voices rock music ever produced. What a stud. From INXS, this is Never Tear Us Apart. Brother Jake Edwards and Icon Radio.

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2: We had only played one or two jobs as the band before that. And now we were going out in front of 500,000 people at 9 o'clock at night on the last night of the festival. And they were ready to go crazy and rock. And they'd been out in the mud and the rain, and they just wanted to do whatever they were doing more. And you could feel this vibe coming off the audience. And you look down, and there's people with their arms in the air and their shirts off, and yeah. And we went out, and the music we played was equivalent to performing hymns. It wasn't let's go crazy, let's rock, let's rip our shirts off. It wasn't that at all. You saw the whole audience just kind of settle into this zone, and they just tripped out with us on this music while we played. We left and they went right back to ripping their shirts off and pouring the mud on.
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1: To most young males, the deepening of the voice is a welcome passage into manhood. But for little Stevie Wonder, it nearly meant the end of the line. By his mid-teens, his voice was changing. He hadn't had a hit in 2 years, and Motown was ready to let his contract expire. But songwriter Sylvia Moy saw a spark the executives missed. She heard Stevie on a clavinet experimenting with an edgy riff. She saw the potential, recorded it, and that night wrote Uptight to complement Stevie's voice changes. The studio was set for recording, but there'd been no time to have the lyrics translated to Braille. So Sylvia stood in the booth, sang the lines to him through his headphones, one beat ahead of him. It required a surgical level of timing and a very cool level of concentration. No longer little Stevie, this was the experienced composure of a mature professional. Stevie Wonder on Icon Radio.

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1: I'm Wiley Henderson. The Cowichan Valley School District says the sale of the former Coke Sila Elementary School property will help with improvements at its facilities. Sage Daniels has more.
2: The school district announced Monday that the property has been sold to Duncan Pentecostal Church and Cowichan Valley-based Living Stones Landscaping. In a statement, the school district says the sale will help with covering costs for repairs and maintenance at its schools, including playground upgrades, heating and cooling improvements, and accessibility work. Coke Sila Elementary operated from 1964 to 2013. After the school closed, the property was used for trades training through Vancouver Island University. The church says it plans to use the former school to accommodate its growing congregation and expand its community ministries. Living Stones Landscaping plans to use the undeveloped portion of the property for its business operations, subject to the required approvals. The organizations say they intend to use separate areas of the site, with any subdivision or changes in land use subject to the appropriate approval processes. Sage Daniels, Campbell River.
1: The province is funding 1,200 new before and after school childcare spaces in schools, including in Nanaimo, Cowichan Valley, Campbell River, and Sechelt. The Nanaimo Ladysmith School District will get 180 new child care spaces for school-aged children spread across 8 schools. There will be 75 new spaces in the Cowichan Valley across 3 schools and 30 new spaces in Campbell River at Georgia Park Elementary. West Sechelt Elementary will also get 12 new child care spaces. They are funded through $5 million from the Ministry of Infrastructure to support renovations and $20 million from the Ministry of Education and Child Care for operating costs for the next 3 years. The nomination period for the October municipal election is open. Anyone wanting to run is able to file the required documents with their local chief election officer. Candidates will be declared after the nomination period ends on September 11th. The campaign period will be September 19th to October 17th, and advanced voting will be on October 7th and 14th. General voting day is October 17th. A coalition of unions and marine industry groups is renewing calls for BC Ferries to make sure future ferries are built at home. The company sparked outcry from unions when it said in June 2025 its 4 newest vessels would be built at a Chinese shipyard. Every other major new BC Ferries vessel since the early 2000s has also been built overseas in Europe. Bryn Bork, executive director of the BC Building Trades, says the recent escalation of the Canada-US trade war has highlighted the need to support Canadian industries.
3: We have heard politicians say, if you see a Canadian product, buy it. How can we continue to source the most expensive products our province purchases from a foreign country when we can create the conditions to build them here?
1: Premier David Eby said last year he wasn't happy with the deal going to China, but he said the new vessels are urgently needed to bolster BC Ferries' aging fleet.
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1: Looking at your weather forecast, 30% chance of showers overnight, low 15, more rain tomorrow, high 17, mix of sun and cloud Thursday at a high of 18, currently cloudy at 21 degrees. Looking at today's BC Ferries sailings, several sailings on the Departure Bay to Horseshoe Bay route are cancelled today, with the Queen of Cowichan vessel out of service. The only sailing on that route with vehicle space available leaves Nanaimo at 10:40 p.m., and that one is almost full. Going the other way, the next sailing from Horseshoe Bay to Departure Bay leaves the Lower Mainland at 8:30. The next available sailing on the Duke Point to Hawassen route is at 10:45 p.m. and is over 3/4 full, and the next sailing from Langdale to Horseshoe Bay with vehicle space available is at 8:15 p.m.
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1: Don't Leave Me This Way began as a soulful album cut by Harold Melvin and the Blue Notes. A few years later, Thelma Houston swapped the original version's mellow tempo for a driving, gospel-infused disco beat. Houston's powerhouse performance earned her a Grammy. The music used a relentless bass drum on every beat, keeping dancers locked into the rhythm with its hypnotic pulse. Beyond the disco glitter, the timeless melody of Don't Leave Me This Way has bridged decades. This is Thelma Houston on Icon Radio.

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1: Al Harlow of Prism on playing at the infamous Whiskey A Go-Go in Los Angeles.
2: We played there twice, actually, and as the listeners may not be aware, that was the seminal starting place in Los Angeles for bands like The Doors and The Birds and oh, I forget who else. Yeah, so that was kind of a launching pad for a lot of careers, but we sold it out twice, but that's going back to the very beginning days, you know what I mean? The next time we played L.A., I think we were with AC/DC at the Coliseum or something so long ago.

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0: the former host of Canada Jam, one of this country's longest-running spotlights of Canadian talent, and now on Icon Radio. This is Jerry O'Day.
1: When I moved back to the Okanagan in 2011, I had the locals catch on that I was an outsider. And when I ran into Vern, a Vietnam vet who suggested he hadn't been on vacation to the coast since Expo 86, well, that got me thinking about the Go-Go's hit, which we're about to play in a few seconds. It's interesting looking at regions of the world having similar names for those vacation spots. The Sunshine Coast in Australia and Canada too. Calling yourself cottage country is pretty standard in many U.S. states and in Ontario, but how about calling yourself the hub city? There's 35 of those in North America. Summer stops for cruise ships, yet another vacation idea. And the Go-Go's could only dream of taking that vacation on Icon Radio.

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4: I have a reputation for being a loony and irreverent, experimental, and sometimes it's gotten me into areas, you know, that I would not otherwise have made it to. For the human race, it's been the same way. It's been a good thing and a bad thing. For me, experimenting with drugs wound up terribly. For me, experimenting with musical forms wound up being the biggest open door that I hit in my musical growth, you know. So we were a bunch of people trying to blow ourselves loose from the 50s, you know, from Father Knows Best. That was an age we wanted to leave behind, and maybe rightly so. So when the idea of smoking a joint, you know, came along, we thought, wow, this is pretty wonderful. And we embraced it. We thought, wow, this is going to give us all kinds of wild new ideas. And maybe it did, maybe it didn't, maybe the ideas would have come anyway, but we loved it. Then we encountered hard drugs, pure poison. They pretty much destroyed my life over a period of time, or I destroyed my life with their help. That's where experimenting can get you in a lot of trouble. That's like experimenting when you're trying to climb up Half Dome without a rope. Not a good place to be.

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1: John Densmore and Robbie Krieger on the magic of Jim Morrison.
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2: Self-destruction and creativity don't always come in the same package. Picasso lived at 90, but with Jim, they came together. Sad on a personal level, difficult to lose him. Time has helped me notice that, wow, I really miss his words, God. And melodies. He had melodies in his head, too. 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
3: Jim would just hear a concert in his head.
2: He said he thought of melodies to remember the words. And then he'd just sing it a cappella to us. 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And we'd go, hey, wait, hold it. E flat. Okay, go. No, stop. You know, we'd kind of eke it out together.
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up to 110. My speedometer said that I hit top end. 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That's all there is, and there ain't no more. Now the boys all thought, lost my sense, and telephone poles looked like a picket fence. They said, slow down, I see spots. The lines on the road just look like dots. Took a corner, sideswiped the truck, crossed my fingers just for luck. My fenders was clicking the guardrail post. The guy beside me was white as a ghost.

0: 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They arrested me and they put me in jail and they called my pappy to throw my bail. 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
2: One of the other shows I ended up doing a series, a 26-show series at the CBC building, was the Paul Anka Show. And Paul was there, and he would sing, and he would entertain the audience, and he's a great entertainer, and everybody really got into him and loved him. And it was really quite something. Oh, and the other, one other interesting thing, Wayne Gretzky was on the show as one of the featured performers. And he actually sang with the band. And Wayne Gretzky was like the biggest hockey star, one of the biggest sports figures in the world, and certainly the biggest hockey star probably ever. And he was with the Edmonton Oilers, who were winning Stanley Cup after Stanley Cup. And a lot of it was resting on Wayne's shoulders. I mean, it was the year he scored 94 goals. And, you know, it was like huge. He came on and sang a duet with Paul Anka, The Devil Went Down to Georgia, and he was terrible. He was like, he couldn't carry a tune. But we loved the guy. He was like a Canadian hero. It was fine. You know, it was Wayne Gretzky. So we were in the dressing room after, before we showed up, and he was kind of nervous, and he was like sitting in the dressing room. The musicians are all in our tuxedos, and Wayne was sitting on a bench in his boxer shorts, and one of the trumpets says, and he was, you could see that he was kind of nervous and out of his element because he's around all these jive jazz musicians. And he said, one of the trumpet players says, "Wayne, why do the Canucks suck?" And Wayne brightened up and he looked up and he said, "Because they don't have me."
0: 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It's about the music.

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2: I've always been a firm believer that much of the appeal of Rumors went beyond the music itself. That's not to take anything away from the musical accomplishment, but you have to understand that we were five people. Stevie and I had been a couple for a long time. John and Christine McVie had been married. So you had these two couples. By the time we got up to Sausalito to start recording Rumors, Stevie and I were estranged, we're not living together, we'd, for all intents and purposes, broken up. John and Christine McVie were divorced. And also you had three writers. So Stevie was writing songs, basically dialogues to me. I was basically writing dialogues to her. And Christine McVie was writing dialogues to John. There was nothing to hide. Everyone knew that this was what was being written about. Everyone knew that these songs, the subject matter was what we were living. And I think that there was an investment in not just the music, but in the people who made the music.
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2: We were playing at Roaring Hurricanes, and the Beatles were playing the same. Different clubs, then the guy Koshmi, who owned both of them, put us on the same club. And I loved John Paul and George. I just loved that front line. And, you know, we would do at the weekend 12 hours between us. And I'd be there for the last gig, you know, just sitting there watching the front line requesting songs. So then they asked, and I had no hesitation, but people did say, "Are you going to leave Rory?" And I said, yeah, I'm going to leave. You know, you just make a step up. You know, the thing Brian called, it was a Wednesday. He said, "Would you join the band?" I said, "Sure." I said, "When?" He said, "Oh, tonight." I said, "No, I have to. I can come Saturday because they've got to get another drummer."
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1: I'm Wiley Henderson. The Cowichan Valley School District says the sale of the former Coke Sila Elementary School property will help with improvements at its facilities. Sage Daniels has more.
2: The school district announced Monday that the property has been sold to Duncan Pentecostal Church and Cowichan Valley-based Living Stones Landscaping. In a statement, the school district says the sale will help with covering costs for repairs and maintenance at its schools, including playground upgrades, heating and cooling improvements, and accessibility work. Coke Sila Elementary operated from 1964 to 2013. After the school closed, the property was used for trades training through Vancouver Island University. The church says it plans to use the former school to accommodate its growing congregation and expand its community ministries. Living Stones Landscaping plans to use the undeveloped portion of the property for its business operations, subject to the required approvals. The organizations say they intend to use separate areas of the site, with any subdivision or changes in land use subject to the appropriate approval processes. Sage Daniels, Campbell River.
1: The province is funding 1,200 new before and after school childcare spaces in schools, including in Nanaimo, Cowichan Valley, Campbell River, and Sechelt. The Nanaimo Ladysmith School District will get 180 new child care spaces for school-aged children spread across 8 schools. There will be 75 new spaces in the Cowichan Valley across 3 schools and 30 new spaces in Campbell River at Georgia Park Elementary. West Sechelt Elementary will also get 12 new child care spaces. They are funded through $5 million from the Ministry of Infrastructure to support renovations and $20 million from the Ministry of Education and Child Care for operating costs for the next 3 years. The nomination period for the October municipal election is open. Anyone wanting to run is able to file the required documents with their local chief election officer. Candidates will be declared after the nomination period ends on September 11th. The campaign period will be September 19th to October 17th, and advanced voting will be on October 7th and 14th. General voting day is October 17th. A coalition of unions and marine industry groups is renewing calls for BC ferries to make sure future ferries are built at home. The company sparked outcry from unions when it said in June 2025 its 4 newest vessels would be built at a Chinese shipyard. Every other major new BC ferries vessel since the early 2000s has also been built overseas in Europe. Bryn Bork, executive director of the BC Building Trades, says the recent escalation of the Canada-US trade war has highlighted the need to support Canadian industries.
3: We have heard politicians say, if you see a Canadian product, buy it. How can we continue to source the most expensive products our province purchases from a foreign country when we can create the conditions to build them here?
1: Premier David Eby said last year he wasn't happy with the deal going to China, but he said the new vessels are urgently needed to bolster BC Ferries' aging fleet.
4: 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Get daily and weekly news alerts directly to your inbox by signing up at iconradio.com.
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1: Looking at your weather forecast, rain today, high 17, more rain overnight, low of 12. Mix of sun and cloud Thursday, high 18, and a chance of showers Friday at a high of 18 degrees.
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1: In 1981, Foreigner went from six members to four. And because they were recording their fourth album, it was a natural to go with Foreigner 4, produced by the legendary Robert Mott Lang, who heard an as yet unknown keyboard player on a London street. Lang sent the demo to Foreigner's Mick Jones and suggested a bold new sound. Keyboards! Mick thought it would be a chance worth taking for a song he was working on called Waiting for a Girl Like You. Mick and his wife were expecting a baby, hoping for a little girl, which inspired that title. That keyboard player turned out to be Thomas Dolby. When it was time to record the vocal, Lou Gramm entered the booth, but he was struggling that day. He was about to throw in the towel when a stunning dark-haired woman wandered into the control room, leaned against the back wall of the studio, and laser-locked her eyes on Lou. He felt suddenly charged. He said it was magical, love at first sight. His next run at the vocal, many say it was his best and most inspired vocal ever. Then, just as he finished, the woman vanished. To this day, the mysterious woman has not been identified, but legend has it producer Mott Lang engineered that bold move as well. Foreigner, Waiting for a Girl Like You on Icon Radio.

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2: Looking at your weather forecast, rain today, high 17, more rain overnight, low of 12. Mix of sun and cloud Thursday, high 18, and a chance of showers Friday at a high of 18 degrees.
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1: You know, it's funny how sometimes the right people show up at exactly the right moment. By 1988, the radio was buzzing with the Traveling Wilburys. Jeff Lynne, Bob Dylan, Tom Petty, George Harrison, a supergroup, if there ever was one, right? It hits everywhere. And standing just a step to the side of the spotlight was Roy Orbison. The Roy Orbison, a legend who hasn't seen the top 10 in decades. Most artists would have settled into history by then. Roy, he leaned in. With a little help from Jeff Lynne and Tom Petty, Roy came back strong with this one, You've Got It. A song that didn't try to be flashy, didn't chase trends, it just told the truth. It's Roy, plain and simple, telling his girl, whatever you want, whatever you need, you've got it. No drama, no ego, devotion, wrapped in that unmistakable voice that could break your heart and heal it in the same breath. And just like that, Roy Orbison was back on the charts, proving that timeless talent doesn't expire. Here's a late career classic from a man who never stopped believing in love. Roy Orbison, You've Got It, right here with The Bro and Icon Radio.

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1: I'm Wiley Henderson. The Cowichan Valley School District says the sale of the former Coxsilla Elementary School property will help with improvements at its facilities. Sage Daniels has more.
2: The school district announced Monday that the property has been sold to Duncan Pentecostal Church and Cowichan Valley-based Living Stones Landscaping. In a statement, the school district says the sale will help with covering costs for repairs and maintenance at its schools, including playground upgrades, heating and cooling improvements, and accessibility work. Coxsilla Elementary operated from 1964 to 2013. After the school closed, the property was used for trades training through Vancouver Island University. The church says it plans to use the former school to accommodate its growing congregation and expand its community ministries. Living Stones Landscaping plans to use the undeveloped portion of the property for its business operations, subject to the required approvals. The organizations say they intend to use separate areas of the site, with any subdivision or changes in land use subject to the appropriate approval processes. Sage Daniels, Campbell River.
1: The province is funding 1,200 new before and after school childcare spaces in schools, including in Nanaimo, Cowichan Valley, Campbell River, and Sechelt. The Nanaimo Ladysmith School District will get 180 new child care spaces for school-aged children spread across 8 schools. There will be 75 new spaces in the Cowichan Valley across 3 schools and 30 new spaces in Campbell River at Georgia Park Elementary. West Sechelt Elementary will also get 12 new child care spaces. They are funded through $5 million from the Ministry of Infrastructure to support renovations and $20 million from the Ministry of Education and Child Care for operating costs for the next 3 years. The nomination period for the October municipal election is open. Anyone wanting to run is able to file the required documents with their local chief election officer. Candidates will be declared after the nomination period ends on September 11th. The campaign period will be September 19th to October 17th, and advanced voting will be on October 7th and 14th. General voting day is October 17th. A coalition of unions and marine industry groups is renewing calls for BC ferries to make sure future ferries are built at home. The company sparked outcry from unions when it said in June 2025 its 4 newest vessels would be built at a Chinese shipyard. Every other major new BC Ferries vessel since the early 2000s has also been built overseas in Europe. Bryn Bork, executive director of the BC Building Trades, says the recent escalation of the Canada-US trade war has highlighted the need to support Canadian industries.
3: We have heard politicians say, if you see a Canadian product, buy it. How can we continue to source the most expensive products our province purchases from a foreign country when we can create the conditions to build them here?
1: Premier David Eby said last year he wasn't happy with the deal going to China, but he said the new vessels are urgently needed to bolster BC Ferries' aging fleet.
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1: Looking at your weather forecast, rain today, high 17, more rain overnight, low of 12. Mix of sun and cloud Thursday, high 18, and a chance of showers Friday at a high of 18 degrees.
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0: the former host of Canada Jam, one of this country's longest-running spotlights of Canadian talent, and now on Icon Radio. This is Jerry O'Day.
1: When this next song came out, it sold 6 million 45s around the world. It seemed to sum up the happy, carefree days of summer. And I know we played it a fair bit at one of the stations I worked at. That transmitter must have been just going on a real hot day in the summertime when I played it. And today, that tune has clocked up over 200 million hits on YouTube. That got my attention to dig in and find out a little bit more. Ray Dorsett was the alter ego to Mungo Jerry. Mungo Jerry was a made-up band name. And being as my first name is not my last name, it kind of confused me as a kid. Even worse, it spent 7 weeks in the top five with its philosophical celebration of life. And it topped the charts in 20 countries and ended up on one or two of those KTEL LPs we'd buy, like at the Bay or Eaton's. And it was remade in 1995 by a guy by the name of Shaggy. But here's the real McCoy in the summertime and Mungo Jerry on Icon Radio.

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3: Looking at your weather forecast, rain today, high 17, more rain overnight, low of 12. Mix of sun and cloud Thursday, high 18, and a chance of showers Friday at a high of 18 degrees.
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1: I've been wondering exactly how inspiration happens for hit songs. It could start from anywhere, and sometimes it starts with Don Knotts and Tim Conway. Seriously, back around 1980, a struggling songwriter named Warren Pasch had been working on a tune called I Need You to Need Me. Not exactly a title that jumps off the radio, right? Then one day, he's driving down Ventura Boulevard in California, looks up and sees a billboard for a new Don Knotts and Tim Conway movie called The Private Eyes. And Pasch thinks, Private Eyes? Now that's a title. He went home, reworked the song, eventually teamed up with Jana Allen, and through a rather winding road, it found its way to Daryl Hall. Hall and Sarah Allen, yeah, that's Sarah. Sarah's Miles song, yeah, helped reshape it. And suddenly, this little idea inspired by a movie billboard became pure Hall & Oates. And John Oates added one more little piece of magic in the studio. Those hand claps. You know the ones. You hear Private Eyes and instinctively clap, clap. Every time it comes on the radio, everybody becomes part of the band. The song hits number one in 1981 and helped put Hall and Oates right in the middle of one of the greatest runs of their career. All because Warren Pasch happened to look up at a billboard. Keep your eyes on the road, kids, although sometimes looking at a billboard can pay off. Hall and Oates, Private Eyes. I'm Brother Jake Edwards. Welcome to Icon Radio.

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1: Johnny Cash.
2: There was a label called Sun Records in Memphis that was pretty hot with Elvis Presley. And when I got out of the Air Force, I went and knocked on that door and was turned away. I called back for an interview 3 or 4 times, was turned away. So one morning, I found out what time the man went to work. I went down with my guitar and sat on his steps until he got there. And when he got there, I introduced myself, and he said, "You're the one that's been calling." I said, "Yep." You know, I had to take the chance. He was either going to let me come in or he was going to run me off, turn me down again. But evidently, he woke up on the right side of bed that morning. He said, "Come on in, let's listen." So he did. He said, "Come back tomorrow and bring some musicians." Brought them back to the studio, and the next day was our first session. We recorded and released the songs that we recorded the second day.

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1: I'm Wiley Henderson. The Cowichan Valley School District says the sale of the former Coke Sila Elementary School property will help with improvements at its facilities. Sage Daniels has more.
2: The school district announced Monday that the property has been sold to Duncan Pentecostal Church and Cowichan Valley-based Living Stones Landscaping. In a statement, the school district says the sale will help with covering costs for repairs and maintenance at its schools, including playground upgrades, heating and cooling improvements, and accessibility work. Coke Sila Elementary operated from 1964 to 2013. After the school closed, the property was used for trades training through Vancouver Island University. The church says it plans to use the former school to accommodate its growing congregation and expand its community ministries. Living Stones Landscaping plans to use the undeveloped portion of the property for its business operations, subject to the required approvals. The organizations say they intend to use separate areas of the site, with any subdivision or changes in land use subject to the appropriate approval processes. Sage Daniels, Campbell River.
1: The province is funding 1,200 new before and after school childcare spaces in schools, including in Nanaimo, Cowichan Valley, Campbell River, and Sechelt. The Nanaimo Ladysmith School District will get 180 new childcare spaces for school-aged children spread across 8 schools. There will be 75 new spaces in the Cowichan Valley across 3 schools and 30 new spaces in Campbell River at Georgia Park Elementary. West Sechelt Elementary will also get 12 new child care spaces. They are funded through $5 million from the Ministry of Infrastructure to support renovations and $20 million from the Ministry of Education and Child Care for operating costs for the next 3 years. The nomination period for the October municipal election is open. Anyone wanting to run is able to file the required documents with their local chief election officer. Candidates will be declared after the nomination period ends on September 11th. The campaign period will be September 19th to October 17th, and advanced voting will be on October 7th and 14th. General voting day is October 17th. A coalition of unions and marine industry groups is renewing calls for BC ferries to make sure future ferries are built at home. The company sparked outcry from unions when it said in June 2025 its 4 newest vessels would be built at a Chinese shipyard. Every other major new BC ferries vessel since the early 2000s has also been built overseas in Europe. Bryn Bork, executive director of the BC Building Trades, says the recent escalation of the Canada-US trade war has highlighted the need to support Canadian industries.
3: We have heard politicians say, if you see a Canadian product, buy it. How can we continue to source the most expensive products our province purchases from a foreign country when we can create the conditions to build them here?
1: Premier David Eby said last year he wasn't happy with the deal going to China, but he said the new vessels are urgently needed to bolster BC Ferries' aging fleet.
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1: Looking at your weather forecast, rain today, high 17, more rain overnight, low of 12. Mix of sun and cloud Thursday, high 18, and a chance of showers Friday at a high of 18 degrees.
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1: We lost Dolly Parton at the age of 80. Think about that journey. A little girl raised in poverty in the mountains of Tennessee, one of 12 children who grew up to become a singer, an actress, a businesswoman, a philanthropist, and one of the finest songwriters popular music has ever known. And Dolly never forgot where she came from. She gave back. She stood up for people. She opened doors for women in a business that didn't always make it easy for them. And through her imagination library, she put books into the hands of millions of children. But underneath the rhinestones, the big hair, and that wonderful sense of humor was an extraordinary songwriter. She wrote Jolene, Coat of Many Colors, 9 to 5, and she wrote this next song. And years later, Whitney Houston would take this next song to another universe, and suddenly millions of people discovered just how powerful Dolly Parton's words really were. But today, I want Dolly to sing it, because I can't think of a more fitting way for us to say goodbye to her than with the words she wrote herself. Dolly, thanks for the songs, the laughter, the generosity, and for leaving this world a little better than you found it. We will always love you. I'm Brother Jake Edwards, and this is Icon Radio.

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2: Looking at your weather forecast, rain today, high 17, more rain overnight, low of 12. Mix of sun and cloud Thursday, high 18, and a chance of showers Friday at a high of 18 degrees.
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1: I fell in love with this next artist from her album covers, a striking blonde with a sultry voice. In the 1960s and 70s, Dusty Springfield gave us I Only Want to Be With You, Wishing and Hoping, You Don't Have to Say You Love Me, The Look of Love, and Son of a Preacher Man. And then in the 80s, she scored a comeback hit with the Pet Shop Boys on What Have I Done to Deserve This? Well, Motown had the Funk Brothers, L.A. had the Wrecking Crew, Memphis had its own studio players with their distinct sound. They called it gritty, soulful, R&B, built by the legendary house band known as the Memphis Boys. You'll hear them on the Elvis in Memphis album, songs like In the Ghetto and Suspicious Minds, Kentucky Rain. On Dusty, it was their classic Dusty in Memphis album. And other artists they worked with included Wilson Pickett, Bobby Womack, Merrily Rush. But let's go back. 1968. Here's the Memphis sound at its finest. Dusty Springfield, Son of a Preacher Man on Icon Radio.

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1: I'm Wiley Henderson. The Cowichan Valley School District says the sale of the former Coke Sila Elementary School property will help with improvements at its facilities. Sage Daniels has more.
2: The school district announced Monday that the property has been sold to Duncan Pentecostal Church and Cowichan Valley-based Living Stones Landscaping. In a statement, the school district says the sale will help with covering costs for repairs and maintenance at its schools, including playground upgrades, heating and cooling improvements, and accessibility work. Coke Sila Elementary operated from 1964 to 2013. After the school closed, the property was used for trades training through Vancouver Island University. The church says it plans to use the former school to accommodate its growing congregation and expand its community ministries. Living Stones Landscaping plans to use the undeveloped portion of the property for its business operations, subject to the required approvals. The organizations say they intend to use separate areas of the site, with any subdivision or changes in land use subject to the appropriate approval processes. Sage Daniels, Campbell River.
1: The province is funding 1,200 new before and after school child care spaces in schools, including in Nanaimo, Cowichan Valley, Campbell River, and Sechelt. The Nanaimo Ladysmith School District will get 180 new child care spaces for school-aged children spread across 8 schools. There will be 75 new spaces in the Cowichan Valley across 3 schools and 30 new spaces in Campbell River at Georgia Park Elementary. West Sechelt Elementary will also get 12 new child care spaces. They are funded through $5 million from the Ministry of Infrastructure to support renovations and $20 million from the Ministry of Education and Child Care for operating costs for the next 3 years. The nomination period for the October municipal election is open. Anyone wanting to run is able to file the required documents with their local chief election officer. Candidates will be declared after the nomination period ends on September 11th. The campaign period will be September 19th to October 17th, and advanced voting will be on October 7th and 14th. General voting day is October 17th. A coalition of unions and marine industry groups is renewing calls for BC Ferries to make sure future ferries are built at home. The company sparked outcry from unions when it said in June 2025 its 4 newest vessels would be built at a Chinese shipyard. Every other major new BC Ferries vessel since the early 2000s has also been built overseas in Europe. Bryn Bork, executive director of the BC Building Trades, says the recent escalation of the Canada-US trade war has highlighted the need to support Canadian industries.
3: We have heard politicians say, if you see a Canadian product, buy it. How can we continue to source the most expensive products our province purchases from a foreign country when we can create the conditions to build them here?
1: Premier David Eby said last year he wasn't happy with the deal going to China, but he said the new vessels are urgently needed to bolster BC Ferries' aging fleet.
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1: Looking at your weather forecast, rain today, high 17, more rain overnight, low of 12. Mix of sun and cloud Thursday, high 18, and a chance of showers Friday at a high of 18 degrees.
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1: Legendary musician Tom Keenlyside on Playing with Alfie Zappacosta.
2: I played on Alfie Zappacosta's first album. I played alto and an alto saxophone solo on his tune, which actually got quite a bit of traction and ended up to be kind of a hit in Canadian on Canadian radio. And Alfie went along to went on to have a really great career. And a few years ago, he phoned me up. I got a call from Alfie Zappacosta. He said, "I'm doing a concert at the Blue Frog in White Rock, and you want to play it?" And I said, "Yeah, of course I do." So I went out there. Alfie is an unbelievably great singer. He's a really good guitar player, and he just connects with the audience, and he's a super guy, and we totally hit it off. And so I've done a, you know, I've played a bunch of concerts with Alfie, and I will continue anytime he phones me. Alfie, I'm your man. I'll always play with you, man. There's a lot of love there.
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1: In the early 70s, Nazareth toured the UK pub and club circuit in a van. Now, these were four tough guys from a coal mining and naval-based town in Scotland. Would you care to guess their favorite road trip artist? Canada's own Joni Mitchell. The lads were moved by her writing skills and great melodies. And when they eventually met Joni at A&M Studios and told her they'd cover This Flight Tonight, she replied, "What? With a rock band?" But after hearing their high-voltage rendition, she became a fan. Even paid them the ultimate compliment on a London stage with her tongue-in-cheek introduction by telling the audience she wanted to open with a Nazareth song before playing her own original version. Icon Radio salutes Joni's acoustic gem with Nazareth's global rock hit, This Flight Tonight.

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1: You ever notice how some songs kind of grab you right away? Not because they're polished, not because they're overproduced, but because they've got that feel, right? That's what this one does. Now, a lot of people think this band was Canadian, me included, back in the 70s when I was playing it. I didn't know. The King Bees were fronted by Jamie James. He's a Toronto-born rocker who took that rockabilly spirit down to California and helped spark a whole revival movement in the late 70s. This was a time when music was getting slick. There were synthesizers, big production, and then along comes a band that says, nope, we're going back to the roots, baby. Think Buddy Holly, think Eddie Cochran, and yeah, Stray Cats. That same stand-up bass, that driving rhythm, that raw guitar that just swings. And this song, My Mistake, almost didn't happen the way it did. Their debut album was going nowhere until Detroit Radio got a hold of it, and boom, number one in Detroit. Just like that, this stripped-down, no-nonsense rockabilly tune cuts through everything and reminds people that rock and roll is supposed to feel like this. And that's the beauty of it. No gimmicks, just groove. So I want you to turn it up. This one moves. The King Bees, My Mistake. I'm Brother Jake Edwards on Icon Radio.

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1: 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But for rock fans, the real magic happened just inside the gates at the Kingswood Music Theatre. 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Smell the cotton candy. Kim Mitchell, Rockland Wonderland.

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1: Charlie Pride on how he dealt with racism early on.
2: Promoters, they're a little nervous. Never had this new, real unique, right? So I get there about 5 or 10 minutes before it's time to go on. And he has his pencil, and he's doing this. He said, Charlie, it's a 3 o'clock show and an 8 o'clock show. He says, you haven't rehearsed with the band, so you don't have to do the 3 o'clock show if you don't want to. Bing! I said, now if I don't do the 3 o'clock show, I ain't gonna do the 8 o'clock either. I said, no, I haven't rehearsed with

The band? I said, but do they play country music? Yeah. I said, well, I'll be ready in 2 minutes. Now, Ralph Emery, one of the biggest DJs in the whole world, he came up to me. He says, Charlie, how do you want me to bring you on? I said, well, just Charlie Pride, RCA Records. Yeah, but I may need to say something to make them love you before you get out there. I said, well, they're going to see me when I go out anyway. So he didn't say nothing else to me. So I got 10 minutes on the show. And now, ladies and gentlemen, promoter was fiddling his pan. He says, we got, you know, 300-400 people. We got 10,000 people. I said, we don't know, you know what. And now he has 3 singles out. He named them all The Snakes Crawl at Night, Before I Met You, and Just Between You and Me. It was just going up the chart. Went to number 9. Nominated for a Grammy, too. And now, from RCA Records, Charlie Pride. Yeah. And I come out of those shadows up in the lights and like turning out a volume. I tell you what we had done. When I say we, my only manager I ever had was Jack Johnson. He said, because we had been coming out with 300-400 people in clubs, it's shocking, but this is now 10,000. Once I started singing, and oh, I want to point out something too. There's never been one iota of hoot calls from any one of my shows. All of my shows that I've ever done from the very beginning

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1: This is the story of a small parlor guitar built by a maker in Vancouver who also had a shop in Victoria for a time. It was made of a special wood to meet conditions in the space station. In 2001, without fanfare, it was launched to the International Space Station for morale purposes. Years later, we Canadians were so proud. Astronaut Chris Hadfield picked it up and played it while orbiting Earth. He even recorded music with it in zero gravity, changing the lyrics to fit his own journey. Hadfield made three trips to space and became the first Canadian to walk outside a spacecraft. He gave the planet a more human side of the adventure. That same guitar is still up there today and part of the station's morale kit. If you've ever toured Kennedy Space Center and seen those early tin can capsules, you'll understand the feeling. Here's David Bowie, Space Oddity, on Icon Radio.

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2: Those first years in small market radio produced some classic war stories. A buddy had just landed his first air shift at a small town Canadian radio station in the Kootenays. On one of his first nights, he's all set to take the remote hockey broadcast. When poof, the signal vanishes. Not unusual for that to happen those days, as it was on telephone lines which could be disrupted by storms, a vehicle accident, or just failure that required a crew to repair. In radio, no dead air was allowed. So my buddy lunges to the nearest album in the control room, drops the needle, turns the volume down, and now he can focus and starts frantically phoning the play-by-play guy at the rink. 15 minutes of troubleshooting later, the station manager calls the control room. What the hell is going on? My friend explains the lost feed. There's a pause at the other end, and the manager very calmly says, okay, keep working on it, but for God's sake, put on another album. You've already been through the anthems of three countries. Kept in the control room for the Canadian anthem, morning sign-on and midnight sign-off. The chaos of the times. The fun of just being on the radio. The next song sums it up best. 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CCR, the traveling band on Icon Radio.

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2: There was so much controversy just within the band about doing that song, you know, because we wanted to do it with a rhythm machine, and our drummer went completely mad. I mean, Clem said, "Rhythm machine? What? You want me to play with a rhythm machine? What do you think I am? I'm never going to play this song." 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It took him 2 days to do those drum tracks. And, you know, he sat there and he was really, you know, so grueling of a thing. It was horrible. 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And then he swore he would never play it live. "I'll never play this song live." And then the damn song went to be a hit.
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1: When Sugarloaf recorded Green Eyed Lady, producer Frank Slay made a radical move. He removed the guitar solos entirely. He wanted to feature Jerry Corbetta's roaring Hammond B3 organ, a beast of an instrument. It demands total physical control over its heavy dual keyboards and foot pedals. That bold choice allowed the organ to take center stage. On the album cut, the band lets loose, handing the organ an impressive 5-minute instrumental solo. But radio programmers panicked at that length, forcing a heavily chopped down single. Yet even with the signature groove of that mighty Hammond organ cut to the bone, the song became an absolute runaway train. In the fall of 1970, it stormed right up to number 3 on Billboard's Hot 100. Icon Radio has a song that cemented Sugarloaf's place in classic rock history with Green Eyed Lady.

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1: I'm Wiley Henderson. The regional district of Nanaimo celebrated opening a new bicycle pump track in Cedar this week. The RDN said the project was funded by donations through the Steve Smith Legacy Foundation. RDN Director for Area A, Jessica Stanley, says the new track is a fun, welcoming space close to home for kids to be active. She says it would not have been built without the hard work from the Steve Smith Legacy Foundation, volunteers, and generous donors. It is next to the skate park and opened with a celebration on Monday. The BC Wildfire Service is lifting its prohibition on campfires within the Coastal Fire Center. Tyler Hay has more.
2: The ban on campfires will be rescinded throughout the Coastal Fire Center's jurisdiction, which includes Vancouver Island and the Sunshine Coast, as of noon Thursday. A statement from the BC Wildfire Service says fire danger ratings have declined throughout most of the area as a result of recent rainfall and cooler temperatures, but they're still reminding the public to be cautious when using any open fire. The prohibition on larger Category 2 and 3 open burns remains active throughout most of the Coastal Fire Center, except for the Haida Gwaii Forest District. Tyler Hay, Vista News.
1: Donegal Wilson is the latest MLA to quit the BC Conservatives over frustrations with leader Carrie Lynn Findlay. Wilson announced her departure Wednesday morning. Wilson said she wanted to give Findlay time to show how she intended to lead the party after taking the reins in May, but she says there has been a breakdown in communication with the caucus and Findlay has made decisions that made Wilson question her judgment. Wilson says she can't honestly ask British Columbians to put their confidence in Findlay. She joins seven other former Conservatives who have left the caucus in recent weeks. BC officials say multiple human errors in this year's budget led the government to inflate forecasted revenues from natural gas royalties by $1.5 billion over 5 years. That means the projected revenues for this year would be over $300 million lower than initially budgeted. Premier David Eby has invited the Auditor General to review the error.
3: We need to ensure that the information that goes into the budget is accurate, complete, and that people can have confidence in it. And that was not the case for these royalty numbers. We'll ask the Auditor General for assistance to ensure that we have the processes in place to make sure this never happens again.
1: Energy Ministry officials say the updated revenue forecasts will be included in the next quarterly budget report, set to be released later this month. And the federal Liberals won all three by-elections held Monday. Along with holding on to Ontario's Beaches, East York, and BC's North Vancouver Capilano, the party picked up Chicoutimi-Lefjord and Quebec from the Conservatives. Prime Minister Mark Carney congratulated the winners, saying, "At this consequential time for Canada, voters have placed their trust in the government's plan." He says they accept their support with humility and determination.
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1: Looking at your weather forecast, rain today, high of 19, more rain overnight, low of 12. Chances showers tomorrow, high of 18, currently cloudy at 18 degrees. Looking at today's BC Ferry sailings, the next sailing with vehicle space available from Departure Bay to Horseshoe Bay leaves Nanaimo at 6:20 p.m., and that sailing is almost full. Going the other way, the next sailing from Horseshoe Bay to Departure Bay leaves the Lower Mainland at 1:25 p.m. The next available sailing from Duke Point to Tsawwassen is at 2 p.m., and the next sailing from Langdale to Horseshoe Bay with vehicle space available is at 1:15 p.m.
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1: Every song has a unique personality from what each of us hear in it. This next tune was born out of chaos and passion of the turbulent 1970s amid Vietnam War fallout and social unrest. Ann Wilson wrote a song about escaping the world's madness in the arms of her lover, guitarist Mike Fisher. The band was hiding out in Vancouver, B.C. at the time, partly to dodge the draft. From their debut album, Dreamboat Annie, Nancy Wilson crafted that legendary lightning-fast acoustic intro, which was inspired by the moody blues song, Question. Roger Fisher then added the explosive electric guitar riffs. Up next on Icon Radio, what started as a raw, intimate plea became one of rock's most powerful anthems of desire and defiance. This is Heart, Crazy on You.

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1: Greg Allman of the Allman Brothers on keeping the band together after losing his brother, Dwayne.
2: He was always the first to face the fire, you know. He was a born leader, he really was. And that's made it even harder to pick up and keep going after he passed away. And then Oakley, on top of that, the bass player. Everybody, we kind of got in this room together and, you know, what are we going to do now? And I just said, if we don't keep playing, we're never going to find anybody as compatible as we all still are, as what's left of us. Right. And I know that it had, I told him if it had been me instead of him, I know I would have wanted y'all to keep going and keep trying to attain, you know, what we're shooting for here.
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0: the former host of Canada Jam, one of this country's longest-running spotlights of Canadian talent, and now on Icon Radio. This is Jerry O'Day.
1: From the I did not know that department, even though I spent several years at Seafox, I didn't know that Colin James and Stevie Ray Vaughan actually played together in Vancouver. Actually, he was opening act for Stevie first in Saskatoon and Regina when he was just a teenager. And all these years later, he reflected that playing with Stevie Ray Vaughan was a huge thing for him, of course, and then Bonnie Raitt. And he said, I stayed close for years with her and I love her. She was on my second record years ago. The best advice that Colin got was to buy a house early on in his career, and someone else told him to never start a show late, as the audience is important, and when they have a sitter or whatever, puts you behind the eight ball before you even start the show. No kidding. Think about that for a minute, huh? He said, I took that to heart. Colin James at his best, and maybe that little influence of Stevie Ray Vaughan on Icon Radio.

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1: There are certain songs from the late 60s that just don't take you back. They almost put you in a trance. I remember this one, especially when I got my driver's license and Dad handed me the keys to his brand new 69 Chevelle two-door hardtop. Yeah, baby. And this came on the radio, and I had a date in the car with me. Tommy James and the Shondells, Crimson and Clover. And I've always wondered, what the hell does Crimson and Clover actually mean? Turns out, not much. Tommy James said he woke up one morning with these two words floating around in his head. Crimson was a color he loved. Clover had that connection to nature, and together they just sounded poetic, mysterious, almost profound. So he and his drummer built the song around the title. But here's what I love about it. Once you hear the song, somehow those words become romantic. Crimson, passion, desire, that deep red love. Clover, something soft, natural, maybe even a little bit lucky. And then there's this guy who barely knows this woman, but he already knows there's something about her. He thinks he could fall in love. Maybe that's what Crimson and Clover really is. That moment before love becomes love, when you don't quite understand what the heck is happening, you just know you want that feeling over and over. And I just want to know, hey, Tommy James, what about this song? What are you going to do for us today?
2: I'm just going to fool around, man. Like, just do a thing, you know, whatever. And I'll just, you know.
1: 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Thanks for being here with me on Icon Radio.

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2: I really like to write other people's stories. I remember in 78 when I wrote the famous final scene, everybody called me up and said, are you breaking up? You know? And I said, yeah. No. You know, I was writing about a friend of mine who was breaking up. You know, he was a good friend. And I said, well, there's subject matter, you know, kind of describing his thing. And I think it's fun to, I guess it's sort of like acting in a way, to kind of crawl into the shoes of someone else. And try to imagine it, you know. Maybe it, I don't. I hope it rings true, you know.

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1: This next song proves that music and movies can change everything overnight. You know, before this song exploded across North America, Simple Minds were already a respected band out of Scotland. Huge energy, big sound, loyal fans in the UK and Europe. They were touring with bands like the Pretenders, and life was moving pretty fast for lead singer Jim Kerr. So fast, in fact, he ended up marrying Chrissy Hynde. But North America? That breakthrough hadn't happened yet. Then along came this little movie called The Breakfast Club. Five teenagers in detention, one iconic ending, Judd Nelson throwing the fist in the air and that backpack slung over his shoulder while Don't You Forget About Me played in the background. Suddenly, the song became more than a song. It became a moment. A generation connected to it instantly. And just like that, Simple Minds had their first number one hit in Canada and the U.S. And that's what Icon Radio is all about. Music from the 60s, 70s, 80s, 90s that became part of our lives. 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Simple Minds, Don't You Forget About Me. I'm Brother Jake Edwards, and this is Icon Radio.

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0: the former host of Canada Jam, one of this country's longest-running spotlights of Canadian talent, and now on Icon Radio. 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
1: Time capsules are feel-good traditions during which the people who own cultural landmarks bury things beneath them, things they assume that future generations will find historically significant about their time. I laughed when I read that a time capsule was accidentally hauled to the Las Vegas dump. Well, they tear everything down. I bring all of this up because my old cassettes sat in a box in a storage locker since the 80s. In finding that interview on the cassette simply labeled Bon Jovi, well...
2: I mean, what we do is real. I mean, I've turned the Bob to you drop Bon Jovi sweatshop, you know.
1: And the Bon Jovi interview still sounds as good as the day I taped it. What is the ultimate musical time capsule on this very day? Well, thanks for asking. Airplay. There are 55 plus stations in LA, one called K-Earth, which plays gold music like us. They currently play this next song 30 times a week. That's four times a day in 2026. The real time capsule. 42 years old, living on a prayer, and Bon Jovi on Icon Radio.

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2: 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I used to get a lot of letters or email. They were like little testimonials about, you know, how they were disenfranchised by their families, by their jobs, by their friends. They were just outcast, and they were very suicidal in their teenage years. And then they heard True Colors. True Colors is just one of them healing songs. And I never realized what it meant to the community. When I first heard it and started singing it was because I actually lost one of my dear friends, Gregory. And he died of AIDS in end of 85. So when I went in to sing True Colors, I was thinking of him. And he had always said to me, he wanted me to write a song like That's What Friends Are For.

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0: 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These songs are a part of you, and they're all here with some of the most iconic storytellers ever heard. Bro Jake, Jerry O'Day, Gentleman Jim Jackson, and more. 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
1: The stories of how bands form can be fascinating. Take the Spoons. 1979, high school sweethearts, Gordon Depp and Sandy Horn from Burlington, Ontario, just west of Toronto, started a band. So now that they had the group together, they needed a name. And believe it or not, the four of them were sitting around eating alphabet soup at a friend's house, tossing ideas back and forth. They all looked down at their spoons at the exact same time. That was it. The Spoons. Drawing inspiration from OMD, The Talking Heads, Simple Minds, and Gary Numan, to name a few, they crafted one of Canada's brightest new wave sounds. Pure early 80s perfection for the Much Music at MTV era. 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A familiar perfume on a holiday weekend, and those old emotions come floating back. Still a favorite of every true 80s fan. The Spoons on Icon Radio.

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1: You love music, you love songs, and you love songs the first time you hear them, even though you're not exactly sure what the hell they're talking about. This is one of them. The Verve, Bittersweet Symphony. Richard Ashcroft was looking at life itself. We work, we chase money, we try to make ends meet, but at the same time, we're changing, searching for something more. I know that, you know that. Life can be beautiful and frustrating, joyful and painful, bitter and sweet. And then came one of the great ironies of rock and roll. Listen to this. That incredible string sound was sampled from the Andrew Oldman Orchestra symphonic version of the Rolling Stones' The Last Time. The Verve had permission to use a sample, but former Stones manager Alan Klein argued they'd used too much. Poor baby. And suddenly a song about being a slave to money became a huge fight about money. Ashcroft lost the publishing royalties, and Mick Jagger and Keith Richards received songwriting credits. But more than 20 years later, in 2019, Jagger and Richards gave up their claims, and the rights came back to Richard Ashcroft, which somehow makes the story complete. Because maybe that's what Bittersweet Symphony really says. Life can knock you around, take you places you never expected, but you keep walking. And man, what a soundtrack for the walk. The Verve, Bittersweet Symphony. I'm Brother Jake Edwards, and you are listening to Icon Radio.

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1: Randy Bachman explains why he parted ways with Fred Turner and BTO.
2: My edict with BTO was to not sound like The Who, not sound like Creedence, not sound like anyone. And somehow out of two guitars, bass, and drums, I got my own sound that stands out today on radio. When we played, this was at Bruce Allen's house, I played, he had a tape recorder, played back Freeways on his album. And Fred Turner was who's the spokesman for them, because I was not the spokesman anymore, said, with all due respect, what I hear on this album is another direction. And I said, yeah, I'm trying to, it's 1976, 77, everything's disco, everything's got horns and strings. I'm trying to change with the trend. The Doobies have done this, so-and-so have done that. I'm really trying here. And we have clearly different directions. Maybe we should go our own separate ways. And I said, okay, done.
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1: Right around this date in 1980, John Bonham took the stage in Germany for what would become his final concert with Led Zeppelin. And just a few months later, in September, he was gone. And rock music lost one of its most powerful forces. There are drummers, and then there's John Bonzo Bonham. The moment he played, you felt it. It was deep and thunderous. It was unmistakable. You knew it was him. His style set the standard, and his influence still echoes through rock today. I was thinking about that final performance. It kind of brings a reminder of how quickly time moves and how moments we think will last forever can disappear. But what Led Zeppelin created still stands, and it's unforgettable. When I was doing evening rock radio, I had a tradition. Every night at 8 minutes to midnight, I'd play Stairway to Heaven. Maybe you were one of my listeners back then. Thank you for that. The studio would dim, the music would rise. Everything seemed to slow down. Plus, I had to get out of there. You know what I mean? It's midnight, right? But it became more than just a song. It was shared with listeners. All of us connected through those final notes. It's incredible to think this masterpiece came together in a small cottage in Wales. Jimmy Page capturing melodies, Robert Plant shaping lyrics by the fire. From that quiet space came something truly monumental. More than 50 years later, Stairway to Heaven still takes you on a journey with Bonham's steady, powerful drumming behind it. It reminds us why Led Zeppelin remains legendary. So turn it up. Let it wash over you. Enjoy one of rock's true masterpieces, Led Zeppelin and Stairway to Heaven. I'm Brother Jake Edwards, and this is Icon Radio.

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1: I'm Wiley Henderson. The regional district of Nanaimo celebrated opening a new bicycle pump track in Cedar this week. The RDN says the project was funded by donations through the Steve Smith Legacy Foundation. RDN Director for Area A, Jessica Stanley, says the new track is a fun, welcoming space close to home for kids to be active. She says it would not have been built without hard work from the Steve Smith Legacy Foundation, volunteers, and generous donors. It's next to the skate park and opened with a celebration on Monday. The BC Wildfire Service is lifting its prohibition on campfires within the Coastal Fire Center. Tyler Hay has more.
2: The ban on campfires will be rescinded throughout the Coastal Fire Center's jurisdiction, which includes Vancouver Island and the Sunshine Coast, as of noon Thursday. A statement from the BC Wildfire Service says fire danger ratings have declined throughout most of the area as a result of recent rainfall and cooler temperatures, but they're still reminding the public to be cautious when using any open fire. The prohibition on larger Category 2 and 3 open burns remains active throughout most of the Coastal Fire Center, except for the Haida Gwaii Forest District. Tyler Hay, Vista News.
1: The exodus from the BC Conservative Caucus is not over yet. Boundary Similkameen MLA Donegal Wilson said Wednesday she is leaving to sit as an independent. Our provincial reporter Emily Joveski has more.
3: Wilson is the eighth MLA to leave the Conservative Caucus over concerns with Carrie Lynn Finley's leadership. Wilson pointed to a number of recent controversies involving the party leader and her staff and says she's lost confidence that Finley can rebuild trust with members and defeat the NDP. She also criticized Finley's decision to cancel a caucus meeting planned for Monday. Caucus members met anyways, but without Finley. Emily Joveski, Vista News, Victoria.
1: Columbia River Revelstoke MLA Scott McInnes also announced his departure from the BC Conservatives on Wednesday. We'll have more on that later. BC officials say multiple human errors in this year's budget led the government to inflate forecasted revenues from natural gas royalties by $1.5 billion over 5 years. That means the projected revenues for this year could be over $300 million lower than initially budgeted. Premier David Eby says he has invited the Auditor General to review the error.
4: We need to ensure that the information that goes into the budget is accurate, complete, and that people can have confidence in it. And that was not the case for these royalty numbers. We'll ask the Auditor General for assistance to ensure that we have the processes in place to make sure this never happens again.
1: Energy Ministry officials say the updated revenue forecasts will be included in the next quarterly budget report set to be released later this month. And the federal Liberals won all three by-elections held Monday. Along with holding on to Ontario's Beaches East York and BC's North Vancouver Capilano, the party picked up Chicoutimi-Le-Fiord in Quebec from the Conservatives. Prime Minister Mark Carney congratulated the winners, saying, "At this consequential time for Canada, voters have placed their trust in the government's plan." He says they accept their support with humility and determination.
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6: Looking at your weather forecast, rain overnight, low of 12, chance of showers tomorrow, high of 18, more rain Friday, high 19, currently cloudy at 18 degrees. Looking at today's BC Ferries sailings, the next sailing with vehicle space available from Departure Bay to Horseshoe Bay leaves Nanaimo at 8:30. 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And the next sailing from Langdale to Horseshoe Bay with vehicle space available is at 4:50 p.m.
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3: We were doing the charity in Madison Square Gardens, and a lot of people went off to have a drink, but I can understand that. And so I'm in a place where you can see the audience, but they can't see you, and I'm just standing there. And he walks up, and he goes, "Hey, Cher." I go, "Hey." And we talked, and I don't even remember what we talked about. I just remember he was so polite. He was so different than his image. You could call it whatever it is. You know, you can call it God, whatever makes, you know, whatever floats your boat, okay? Someone is saying, "Okay, I'm going to imbue you with this gift."

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1: Bono of U2 on the band's optimism and credibility over time.
2: I hope that our optimism as a band is the right tone for now. It's a defiant tone. And it's not naivete. And people used to think that our band's optimism was naivete, that we didn't know anything about the world. We were just four kids from the north side of Dublin who didn't know much about anything, and that was true, but we still weren't wrong about the world. The world is more malleable than you think. The world can change shape. You can kick it into shape. You can beat it into shape. You can kiss it and cajole it into shape. But that's an optimistic message. But now I think people accept that we know a lot about the world, and so I think I hope that it has more credibility and resonance coming from us now.
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0: When my daughter Jessie was rushed to the hospital in Victoria, my family stayed at Janice Place. There was no option like it at home. 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
1: In 1970, Eric Clapton wanted to escape the spotlight. He yearned for the simplicity of just being a guy in a band. So he became Derek in a band called The Dominoes. They played intimate jazz and blues clubs in England with an admission price under $3. So as not to be recognized, Eric set his amplifier up in line with the rest of the musicians and stood off to the side, often turning his back to the audience for long stretches of the show. After 3 weeks, the jig was up. By then, venues were completely packed with fans who had figured out who Derek really was. U.S. promoters refused to book Derek and the Dominoes without adding, "featuring Eric Clapton." By the time they were back in the studio for a second album, the band was consumed by paranoia, friction, and heavy drug abuse. Clapton had a massive blow-up with drummer Jim Gordon, walked out of the studio, and dissolved the band forever. At Icon Radio, the songs remain. This is Derek and the Dominoes, Layla.

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